feels quite liberating. After I've been bouncing all around.

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1: Feeling a bit bougie today, so I went to Asda instead of Aldi. Got a taxi up there, a man was bumping out Lewis Capaldi. It's that one song, it gets

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1: Fuck's sake.
0: And I've just left my shopping with a geezer behind the till. And I've just checked my Santander, why the fuck does it say nil? I'm looking through my transactions, it's at 15 quid on the taxi. Now all I wanna do is listen.

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0: Here with your Sunday morning news, sport and weather, I'm Charles Hill on RTL Today. In local news, a new cycle path in eastern Luxembourg has been formally opened decades after plans for the wider route were first drawn up. The new section connects Medernach and Ermsdorf and forms part of a planned 33-kilometre cycling route between Junglenstow and Reisdorf. Its inauguration on Friday brings Luxembourg another step closer to filling the remaining gaps in its national cycle network. Mobility and Public Works Minister Jurica Vaquez said the government aims to add 20 kilometres of cycle paths each year, provided projects progress as planned. And Luxembourgish firefighters and paramedics responded to three separate fires and a road accident in various parts of the country yesterday afternoon and evening, with one person injured. Shortly before 5:15pm, a vegetation fire broke out on Rue Roswinkel in Scheidgen. At around 6:40pm, firefighters were called to tackle a hedge fire on the RN15 between Niederfeulen and Heiderscheid, and just before 11, a fire started on a balcony in Cité op Hudelen in Schifflange. No injuries were reported in connection with any of the three fires. Separately, emergency services responded to a traffic accident at around 7:45pm in Wiltz, where a car overturned, resulting in one injury. Now in international news, US President Donald Trump hailed America on its 250th birthday as the crowning achievement of human history, while using the event to renew his attack on domestic opponents he's branded communists. In a speech delayed by several hours when storms forced the temporary evacuation of crowds in Washington, Trump claimed that under his presidency, the United States was prouder than ever before. While Trump had promised a huge political rally to stamp his brand on the national celebrations, the 80-year-old Republican largely stuck to a more traditionally patriotic script, hailing military veterans from World War II, Korea and Vietnam, but then hailed the latter two as examples of the battle against communists, warning the gathered crowd of what he sees as the danger from a recent string of left-wing Democratic primary victories ahead of November's midterm elections. And Venezuela's devastating twin earthquakes have killed nearly 3,000 people, according to updated official figures. In the latest count, fatalities jumped to 2,954, following the disaster that has left thousands homeless in the streets and sheltering in camps, with the United Nations estimating as many as 50,000 people are still unaccounted for. Now, 10 days after the double shocks, international rescue teams are starting to wrap up searches for survivors while families still try to recover bodies of loved ones from the wreckage. Now moving on to sports, in the World Cup, Kylian Mbappe scored from the penalty spot as France overcame searing heat and a very stubborn defence to beat Paraguay 1-0 and set up a World Cup quarter-final against Morocco. The 70th minute penalty was Mbappe's seventh of the tournament, which draws him level with Lionel Messi in the race for the Golden Boot. Morocco had earlier booked their place in the quarters with a 3-0 win to end co-host Canada's World Cup campaign. The reigning African champions were made to struggle in the first half, but ran out after the break with two goals from Azzedine Unahi before an injury-time effort from Soufiane Rahimi sealed the win. And in cycling, Jonas Vingegaard took the first leader's yellow jersey of the 113th edition of the Tour de France as his Visma Lisa bike outfit won yesterday's opening team time trial in Barcelona. Vingegaard will wear the jersey today for the first time since he last won the Tour in 2023. He finished the 19.6-kilometre course 8 seconds quicker than Filippo Ganna for Netcompany Ineos, with reigning champion Tadej Pogacar earning third place for UAE Team Emirates. For more on these stories, and for the latest news and updates, head over to rtltoday.lu. And now for the weather, where we have a bit of a mixed bag. The day started mostly sunny, but over lunchtime it's forecast to cloud over, with the possibility of some localised showers. However, by later in the afternoon it should clear up again, giving us a warm and mostly clear evening. Temperatures are 21 degrees now, rising to a maximum of 24.
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2: Thanks, Chisa. There's not much to report in terms of traffic on the A3 between Bersham and Lavange. There's a small delay with average speeds of 40 kilometres an hour and one additional minute on your journey. Beyond that, just construction and a couple of speed checks this morning in Edelbrook on Avenue des Allées. And in Oberkorn on Rue de Bellevaux. No speed checks to report this afternoon. And for more information, you can always check out today.rtl.lu/mobility.
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0: That was Gorillaz with Clint Eastwood. And this is Sarah here with Charles on The Hangover. Good morning, everyone. Hi, Chizza. How are you?
1: I'm very good, thank you.
0: Yes. You're going to see those guys tonight.
1: I am, yes. I'm excited.
0: I've just had a look at the info. It's for anyone who's really keen. I would be quite keen if I didn't have to fly to the US this morning. There's still a few tickets available. General admission is $88.40. Golden Circle standing is $106. And their openers, they've got a DJ called Amar, I think is how you say it, at 5:30. At 7:30, a Syrian artist called Omar Soliman.
1: And he's also featured on the album as well.
0: So fantastic.
1: Their latest album, The Mountain, has a bunch of different featured artists, and he's one of the DJs that plays in that, because they've got a lot of like kind of Desi style, like Indian artists in there as well, but obviously a lot of other artists too. So it's cool that he's like doing a DJ set and is then going to be featured in the show.
0: That is so cool. And thank you for the intel. I didn't know that. I'm really into kind of Desi vibes. I'm not a huge fan of Gorillaz. Not that I don't like them, just that I really only know two songs. However, that sounds like a recommendation to listen to the album.
1: Yeah. No, it was good. I listened to it yesterday.
0: Sorry. Yeah. Ah, oh, amazing. Chizza, did you also go see Moby on, what was it, Friday night?
1: It was Friday. No, I didn't. I had big FOMO, actually. And I remember having, I think I looked at the tickets like a few months ago and I was like, decided to pass. I don't want to go back in time and like slap my stupid self from 2 months ago. Because
0: I kind of do.
1: So good.
0: Yeah, well, he played Coachella and that set looked really good. And the tickets sold out fairly quickly for Moby. Like, I didn't expect them to. I thought I'd have a bit more time to decide.
1: Or maybe that was it. Maybe when I checked, the tickets were already gone, because I feel like I should have wanted to go see that.
0: Yeah, well, he played Nyminster too, which, like, for me, Nyminster's probably my actual favorite venue.
1: It's a wonderful venue.
0: It's and so cool.
1: Especially for like an artist like Moby, it's very kind of appropriate, I feel. Like,
0: yeah.
1: Very ethereal, electronic, cool kind of background, good surroundings.
0: For anyone who's listening outside of Luxembourg or who has never been to Nyminster before, it is a former abbey that is down in the Grund, which is the canyon that kind of runs through the center of Luxembourg City. And last year I got to see Fontaine's DC there. That was like truly one of the best gigs I've been to in my life. It was insane.
1: You've got the backdrop of like this beautiful old city kind of towering over the stage, and then these like old city walls behind it as well. It's really cool.
0: Yeah, well, you know what? I was listening to some Moby and realizing like how very formative so many of his albums were. Play and 18 for sure were really big ones for me. And I'm going to play one for Moby, even though that gig has already passed. If you were at the gig, or if you're going to any of the Lux Expo open air shows over the coming weeks, send us a message on 621-525-5000. We're here until noon. We're going to be talking about lots of stuff. We got lots of territory to cover on the show today, but we'd love to hear from you about any recent or upcoming gigs that you're going to. And in the meantime, we'll play this one from Moby. I think maybe my favorite of his. Here's We Are All Made of Stars.

0: Get ready for unforgettable evenings at Kinnickswies Loves. 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
2: Just before the ad break, we heard Moby with We Are All Made of Stars. Chizzy, you said your favourite Moby is Porcelain.
3: Yes.
2: We'll try to play that before the end of the show. Okay. You also said off air that Moby was kind of linked to a certain time and place for you.
3: Yeah, I mean, it's very kind of late 90s, early 2000s, I think. I mean, that's when Play came out, right? Was Play early 2000s, 2001 maybe?
2: That is a good question. Maybe. 18 is, yeah, I think you're right, late 90s.
3: 1999, there we go.
2: Play was 18 was 2002.
3: Yeah, okay.
2: Yeah, that's interesting. I reckon the 90s have been back for a while.
3: Yeah, yeah.
2: But yesterday I was in the shops with one of my daughters and, you know, like the sales are on at the moment, the summer sales. Maybe you don't know. I don't know. I quite like shopping. But I was browsing the sales with my daughter and I purchased two things, one of which I'm wearing to Chiz's extreme discomfort, which is a fairly see-through shirt. That was a thing with Bridget Jones, like whenever that film came out, probably also 100 million years ago.
3: That's the 2001 Bridget Jones.
2: I was just saying off air to Chizzy, there's a famous scene in Bridget Jones where she wears like a kind of see-through mesh top and you could just see her bra straight through it.
3: Yes.
2: What year was it?
3: 2001.
2: 2001. So exactly around the same time. And the other thing that I bought in the sale yesterday is a skort. You know, shorts in the back, skirt around the front.
3: Is that what they're called?
2: I kind of feel like I'm being punked. I literally put a photo on Instagram and like tagged some friends. I was like, are skorts back? I haven't worn a skort since middle school.
3: Hang on, shorts in the back. So from behind they look like...
2: It's shorts, right? You put them on, but there's this extra panel of fabric that comes around the front.
3: Makes it look... Okay, I see.
2: So it looks like you're wearing a skirt from the front.
3: That was a 90s thing.
2: It was a 90s thing, and it's actually quite a brilliant invention. Sometimes a skort looks like a skirt all around, but it has little built-in shorts underneath it. And sometimes a true skort looks like a skirt from the front, but looks like shorts from the back. The brilliant thing about skorts, in addition to, you know, being able to do cartwheels or not worrying about, as an adult, the more likely scenario of just like drunkenly falling on your butt and flashing the world, in addition to not worrying about inadvertently showing your pants. The best thing about skorts is that because you have shorts, they're quite short compared to normal skirts. So like in the heat, you know, quite a good thing to wear. I see Lisa's been in touch and I can only see a text preview. She says, skorts never left. Maybe an unpopular opinion. I'm going to tell you a true story and I wish I had a photo of this. Thank God I don't. Thank God I didn't grow up in the era of social media. The last time I wore a skort, I remember what it was because it was my favorite outfit in middle school and it was desperately uncool. It was a turquoise and black horizontal stripe, like thin horizontal stripe knit top and bottom set, like a matching set.
3: Okay.
2: And the top was a tank top, like a crop tank top that had these little bits of fabric that came down that attached via elastic clips, you know, like suspender clips to the skirt, which had a black knit waistband and then became like a turquoise and black stripe skirt with like bike shorts underneath it in the same fabric, all connected by these really naff suspender clips. It was like so uncool.
3: Sounds
2: and I
3: like
2: wore
3: a
2: it
3: choice.
2: I wore it like every single day in middle school. It was horrendous. If you are into skorts or not into skorts, please text in and let us know. Oh, I've had another message from Sue that says, love a skort. Ah, they are deeply practical, aren't they? Lisa says, your message, my outfit sounds very Pretty Woman sounding, coded. Yes. You know that scene in the beginning of Pretty Woman when she's hooking and she's wearing the white tank top with the jean skirt and it's connected by a clip? It was like that.
3: Okay.
2: It was that kind of vibe. I was obviously not hooking in middle school. But anyway, I'm wearing a see-through top. So if you're watching the live stream, apologies. We're trying to really put the 90s fashions that are available in Zara and other shops today to the test.
3: Is that from Zara?
2: This is from Zara.
3: I have my own slutty little see-through shirt from Zara as well.
2: Oh, do you?
3: I might wear today, actually, for Moby. It's good weather. Mine's black, but it's like black and lacy. It's the shirt, similar kind of concept.
2: Pixar, it didn't happen, Chizza. I expect a WhatsApp later. And we'll maybe we'll put both of our slutty little, like, it's not even lace. It's like fake lace. It's like some kind of, it's almost, I guess mine is actually knit, but a lot of them now are like laser cutouts.
3: Really?
2: They look like mesh, but if you look at the fabric up close, it's like they've taken one piece of fabric and like laser cut out all these little squares out of it.
3: Interesting.
2: Anyway, I think the 90s are back. You guys, send us photos of all your 90s looks. I want to see them. This song is not from the 90s, but kind of feels like it was. It's Robbie Williams, who is playing very, very soon at Lux Expo. This Tuesday, I believe, if I'm not completely wrong. Actually, I take that back. Sorry, tomorrow, Monday, July 6th, Robbie Williams is at Lux Expo Open Air. More details on that after this song. Here's Candy.

0: That was Robbie Williams with Candy. It actually was from 2012. We both felt like it was much, much earlier. The system said 2012. Sometimes the system is wrong, but in this case...
1: That's correct. Apparently it was his first number one hit in a while. And just before he released it, Radio 1 in the UK took him off their system, saying he was no longer compatible with their desired audience. And then he was obviously really pissed off about that. And then he got to number one. He was like, I'd like to thank the BBC for all their support over the years. But I don't need their support anymore. So.
0: I love that level of petty. I aspire to that. Robbie Williams, Candy. I think he may have intentionally done that one to sound a bit like a throwback.
1: Yeah.
0: Yeah, it's cute though. It's fun. I got to see Robbie when he was here live, I think 2 years ago, and I found him quite funny.
1: Yeah.
0: I think one of our hosts who actually interviewed him said he found the banter quite scripted, and he was making the same jokes two nights in a row and during the interview and stuff as well. And like, okay. I understand that, but I also think at a certain level, particularly with more produced shows, artists kind of have to hit their timings and they do tend to script their comments in between.
1: And if the majority of fans are going to be going just the one night, then it's okay.
0: Yeah, it's interesting thinking about how that's going to have to adapt for like the new age where people like me watch live streams.
1: Everything is filmed. Yeah.
0: Yeah, exactly. I've had a text in from Christoph saying, hi, Sarah, do you have something from Jake Owen? Christoph, I do. And I will play it for you after this little bit that we're doing on all of the Lux Expo open air shows. But I'm so glad you wrote in because as our regular listeners know, Chizza and I have been testing weird and occasionally wonderful cocktails that our listeners recommend. And today's recommendation is Wilk, wine and milk. Chiz is grumbling. My stomach hasn't been that good lately, guys. I ate some dodgy bitterballen in The Hague this week, and like it hasn't been great since then. So I'm very nervous about this. But Christoph, because you are online, I'm hoping you can write us again and tell us exactly how to make this concoction. I have bought, Chiz, this is about to get real bad for you. I have brought from home milk, regular milk, and the only red wine I had immediately to hand, which is it from a box.
1: Okay.
0: So it's not awful, but it's not phenomenal.
1: I don't think the quality of the wine is going to make any difference.
0: I think in general, when red wine is an ingredient, it's okay if it's not that great.
1: No, I would disagree with that. Like,
0: really?
1: As a cook as well, they always say, like, don't put any wine in food that you wouldn't be willing to drink separately. And normally you're going to do that anyway. Like if you're splashing some red wine in a sauce or something, then you're going to be drinking the rest of the bottle. So you might as well get the nice one. But I think if you're mixing it with milk, then a good bottle would be sacrilegious, honestly. So
0: totally.
1: I think box wine was the right choice.
0: Well, I have to tell you, I actually do drink box wine. And I know that's an insane opinion, but hear me out. My husband's father, before he passed away, was a liquor lobbyist. And he represented the Beer League of Louisiana for many years. But in his sort of semi-retirement, he represented the California Wine Association in his home state in Louisiana. And when I first met him, one of the questions I asked him was, you know, I like to have like a glass of wine at night, but my husband's, well, at the time, boyfriend, not a big wine drinker. Do you have like a particular product that you recommend for sort of taking the air out of a bottle of wine and stopping it? Because there's a lot of stuff on the market and I want a really good one. And he just looked at me and he was like, all right, the first thing is you need to be drinking more than at least one glass of wine at night. But his actual recommendation was box wine. He was like, there are better and better brands doing it in boxes these days. And if you're only going to drink one glass a night slowly over time, because it is perfectly sealed, it is the only way to not end up wasting a ton of wine. So that has been kind of my go-to, but I also like wine and ginger ale over ice. So like, I'm not that fussed about quality. It's like poor man's sangria, Chizza, your face right now.
1: No. I mean, there's a lot of, what do they call it? Tinto Verano?
0: Yeah. Oh, Tinto Verano. Tinto de Verano is my favorite summer drink.
1: No, I'm a big fan of like mixing red wine with things.
0: Yeah, so. There we go. Oh, well.
1: Probably not milk. That's what we will discover.
0: Christoph says, hope the milk is cold. It is cold. It is cold. Sue says, wine plus milk equals bad decision. Baby, the show is all about bad decisions. Lisa says, I'm with Chizza. Box wine is fine if you're going to defile it with milk. Honestly, there is some box wine I swear by. She also says, sorry, wine and what over ice? Wine and ginger ale, Lisa. Honestly, my real favorite is Tinto de Verano, which is like wine and sort of like lemon lime soda over ice with like a little bit of maybe like a slice of fruit in it, like an orange or a lime or a lemon. Love it. Okay, Christoph says he sent me a video on Instagram. I'm going to look it up. In the meantime, we're going to play a song from Jamiroquai, who is also playing at Lux Expo Open Air. What an insane lineup for the summer shows this year. I'm trying to get back to the page with that info. I learned on The Breakfast Show with Sam and Meredith this past week that Jamiroquai at one point held multiple Guinness World Records. Did you hear this, Shizza?
1: Nope.
0: He had two Guinness World Records, one of which still stands.
1: Largest hat in music video? Or?
0: The one that still stands is he had the best-selling funk album of all time.
1: Okay.
0: Which is amazing. The one that has since been broken is he held a Guinness World Record for the fastest moving and highest altitude concert of all time, performed, I think, on a Boeing 747.
1: Right.
0: But first of all, that has since been superseded by another artist, which was then superseded by another artist. And just yesterday, I saw a reel on social media that in order to promote, you know how airlines are moving to new, like, on-plane Wi-Fi via Starlink or via whatever, yep, you know, service, because all these tech companies are competing now in the low Earth orbit satellite space. At any rate, in order to promote the new onboard Wi-Fi offering, I think it was Virgin Air had the Sugar Babes do a concert in first class, and some of the first class passengers were not loving it. They were like, yeah, we spent a lot of money and we're trying to sleep here.
1: We want
0: here.
1: Some peace and quiet, not these people trilling in our ears. Yeah.
0: Exactly. So those were the two world records, although I am looking at Jamiroquai, and that is indeed a very large hat. All right, we're going to play this one from him. It's Canned Heat. We're going to look up this recipe. We're going to do some drink testing. I haven't had any coffee this morning, so it's going to be a struggle.

0: Just now, we heard Canned Heat by Jamiroquai. And before we do the drinks challenge, we're going to do it after 11 because Chizza has to stay sober for the news. I just need to play you a little snippet of the music that's on the video that Christoph Instagrammed us with the instructions for making Wilk. So Wilk is wine and milk. We're going to be doing it with red wine and milk. But there's a non-alcoholic version called Pilk, which is Pepsi and milk. We don't have Pepsi. We have Coke. So Kilk? I don't know. Endless variations, endless ways to ruin your stomach and make your tummy funny for weeks. Listen to the music they set on the video. If that isn't foreboding, guys, I don't know what is. Right, so we'll do a little bit of our drinks test, having looked up how to mix it. I think you just do half and half and mix it. The milk has to be cold to start. I've got them in a little drinks cooler over here, so we'll get on with that. Just to mention again, because we just heard Jamiroquai playing at... sorry, God, why aren't any of these links working? Playing on Tuesday, July 7th at Lux Expo. Open air doors are at 5:30. He's got DJ Loic followed by Midnight Generation at 5:30 and 7:30 respectively. And then he comes on at 9 o'clock. So some tickets still available for that show as well. General admission is €91 and Golden Circle standing is €110. Chizza, I don't know if I've told you about this before, but have we talked about Golden Circle and like...
1: that it's not worth it, or?
0: One of the first things I studied in the master's I'm doing on music business was crowd crushes, like one of the very first papers I had to write. And I used to think these sort of Golden Circle VIP type of experience tickets were nonsense and like just a way to make more money off crowds. It turns out the number one thing you can do to prevent a crowd crush is to break up, to segregate general admission standing spaces. Well,
1: since Leeds Festival, which I went to for like 15 years running because it was right by my house in the UK, they started introducing those kind of, and it wasn't like you had to pay anything to get into the further section. It was just there was a big kind of like break wall basically in the middle of the crowd so that like they couldn't pile forwards, you know, if it's like a metal band or whatever, which it used to be very metal heavy and you would get like people piling forwards. And
0: exactly.
1: There were a few times that they had to like stop and pull people out and like the band had to be like, right, everyone stop and, you know, make some space kind of thing.
0: Yeah, exactly. I actually was watching a live stream of Harry Styles' last show at Wembley last night and he had to stop the crowd twice. At one point someone was on the floor and like just stop the show and get the crowd to part. It is a safety thing, but they also use it to make a bit more off the top, don't they? At any rate, that show's coming up. And then Lenny Kravitz is next on the agenda after Jamiroquai. He's playing on July 8th. Just having a little look at the info there. That's Wednesday. So tons and tons of great shows coming up. If you're in town this week, which I am sadly not, I hope you are able to get to some of those. I've had another message in from Sue saying, I'll try to switch to the live stream video at 11 to see which one of you projectile vomits first on the Wilk. Thanks, guys. We love your support. If you'd like to play along at home, whether or not you enjoy alcohol, you can either do it with red wine and milk. It's just half and half. Make sure your milk is cold. Or you can do it with Coke or Pepsi and milk. And that frankly sounds worse. I think it's not a question of is it going to be delicious, but which one is worse, the alcoholic or the non-alcoholic version?
1: We're doing both.
0: Yeah, it's just...
1: oh, my God.
0: You told me yourself you've got a nap before you go see Gorillaz tonight, so...
1: yeah, I'm just regretting all the life decisions that have brought me to this point in time.
0: To RTL Today Radio. Absolutely. All right, we're going to play this one from Lenny Kravitz. It's American Woman. In the second half of the show, we're probably going to play some American songs because it was the 4th of July yesterday. I guess. Here's Lenny.

That's Lenny Kravitz, American Woman. Chizza has gone out to do the news and to get four glasses because the two of us will each be testing Wilk Wine and Milk and Pilk Pepsi and Milk. I don't know, guys. Last week, we really had like a reprieve with John Marco's cocktail of choice, which was Corona, Aperol, and lime over ice. It was honestly legitimately good to the point where I debated drinking it at home last week. Like, it was pretty tasty. It's kind of like a European Michelada. That's what I'm going to call it from now on. I don't think I'll be doing a repeat of this week's cocktail. We'll see. That's coming up after 11. Chizza's gone out to do the news. Next up, I've got one from Katy Perry, and then we'll be done with the bulk of the Lux Expo open air shows and move on to other things. Katy is playing on July 14th. I'm just looking at her opener. She's got Mia Moretti and Ruel as her openers. Ruel, I've heard quite a lot of good things about. I'm not really into Katy Perry, to be totally honest with you, but she does have many, many, many hits, and I think it probably could be quite a fun show. I would only be going to see if Justin Trudeau was there too. Oh, love him. I'll play this one from her featuring Juicy J. It's called Dark Horse.

I was distracted momentarily by the texts, which are absolutely popping off. I have a few people saying, texting in. Our number is 621-525-1000 on WhatsApp. And I've got people texting in saying they're going to try either Wilk or Pilk and play along with us at home. So just to recap, after 11 o'clock, we're going to be doing a on-air weird and wacky drinks challenge, which we still haven't come up with a good feature name for. My 10-year-old daughter, Lily, suggested, you know how we have happy

0: Your house, your season. 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
1: Here with your Sunday lunchtime news, sport and weather, I'm Charles Hill on RTL Today. In local news, Luxembourgish police are seeking witnesses and investigations are underway after two people falsely presented themselves as parking staff in the Laduno car park yesterday during the annual agricultural fair. The suspects asked drivers who wanted to park there to pay parking fees despite having no official authorisation to do so, with the car park being a fee facility. In response, the police are calling for any motorists who are victims of this scam to come forward. Those affected are asked to contact the Diekirch Vianden police station by telephone or email. And CFL has announced that rail services between Thionville and Luxembourg will be entirely suspended for major upgrades for over a month this summer, from the 16th of July to the 23rd of August, to proceed with extensive upgrades for the often overcrowded line. The work, which includes the introduction of a second track set to open in 2027, will bring significant disruption for thousands of daily commuters who rely on this route for their journey to work, but additional transport options will be provided, with replacement buses deployed to maintain connections to the Grand Duchy. Now in international news, US President Donald Trump hailed America on its 250th birthday as the crowning achievement of human history, while using the event to renew his attack on domestic opponents he's branded communists. In a speech delayed by several hours when storms forced the temporary evacuation of crowds in Washington, Trump claimed that under his presidency, the United States was prouder than ever before. While Trump had promised a huge political rally to stamp his brand on the national celebrations, the 80-year-old Republican largely stuck to a more traditionally patriotic script, hailing military veterans from World War II, Korea, and Vietnam, but then hailed the latter two as examples of the battle against communists, warning the gathered crowd of what he sees as the danger from a recent string of left-wing Democratic primary victories ahead of November's midterm elections. And Venezuela's devastating twin earthquakes have killed nearly 3,000 people, according to updated official figures. In the latest count, fatalities jumped to 2,954, following the disaster that has left thousands homeless in the streets and sheltering in camps, with the United Nations estimating as many as 50,000 people are still unaccounted for. Now, 10 days after the double shocks, international rescue teams are starting to wrap up searches for survivors, while families still try to recover bodies of loved ones from the wreckage. Now moving on to sports, in today's World Cup action, Brazil take on Norway for a place in the quarterfinals, with Norway's star striker Erling Haaland looking to add to his 5 goals in the tournament so far. The winner of that game will take on the victor in the day's other round of 16 match, where England travel to the iconic Azteca Stadium in Mexico City to play co-host Mexico in one of the tournament's blockbuster matches, with English hopes also resting on Harry Kane adding to his haul of 5 goals. And in cycling, Jonas Vingegaard took the first leader's yellow jersey of the 113th edition of the Tour de France as his Visma Lisa bike outfit won yesterday's opening team time trial in Barcelona. Vingegaard will wear the jersey today for the first time since he last won the Tour in 2023. He finished the 19.6km course 8 seconds quicker than Filippo Ganna for Netcompany Ineos, with reigning champion Tadej Pogacar earning third place for UAE Team Emirates. For more on these stories and for the latest news and updates, head over to rtltoday.lu. And now for the weather, where it's a bit of a mixed bag. We've had a mostly sunny start to the day, but over lunchtime it's forecast to cloud over, with the possibility of some localised showers. It should clear up again later in the

0: afternoon, giving us a warm and mostly clear evening. Temperatures are 22 degrees now, rising to a maximum of 24.
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2: Thanks, Chizza. The traffic is hotting up ever so slightly. We have a 5-minute delay on the N1. That's between the German border and Merthyr. The CR141A average speeds of 20 kilometres an hour there. On the N15 between Edelbrook and the Rondpoint Deich, 3-minute delay and average speeds of 10 kilometres there. On the N10 between Wasserbillig and Dolomitar Steinwerk, average speeds of 20 kilometers an hour and a 3-minute delay on your journey. There were two speed checks this morning that should be ending shortly if they haven't already. The first was in Edelbrook on Avenue des Allées and in Oberkorn on Rue de Bellevaux. For more information and real-time updates, since we won't have live traffic this afternoon, you can go to today.rtl.lu/mobility. Chizza, thank you so much for keeping me company today and all the good yapping we did.
0: Yep, thank you.
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It is that time again. A warm welcome to the Ben Andrews Show here on RTL Today Radio. That was, of course, Marvin Gaye with I Heard It Through the Grapevine. And we kicked off the show with a track from Alicia and Anderson .Paak called Can't Get Enough. I'll be with you all the way through until 2 o'clock this afternoon, as per usual. Next up, we got some new music for you from Mary in the Junkyard. This is called New Muscles.

to

classic from Pearl Jam, that is Alive. Right then, on the way next, some Arctic Monkeys, a track that they released, I think it was last year. It's called Opening Night.

RTL Today Radio, the Ben Andrews Show, right the way through until 2. That was Wet Leg with Chaise Long. Next up, it's Kim Deal. This track is called Coast.

Kurt Vile and Zoom 97, that's the current single. And another little reminder that Kurt Vile will be in Luxembourg at the end of August down at the Atelier. More details, atelier.lu. Next up, a band who played at the Atelier recently and the show was excellent. It's Big Thief. This track is called Los Angeles.

The delicate sounds of Mazzy Star and California on your Sunday lunchtime here on RTL Today Radio. Going to up the tempo a little bit next with some Fatboy Slim. This is Praise You.

Classic from New Order, that is Regret. Right then, some Porno for Pyros on the way next. This track is called Pets, and we'll follow that with a track from KLF called Justified and Ancient.

0: Here with your Sunday afternoon news, sport and weather, I'm Charles Hill on RTL Today. In local news, Luxembourgish police are seeking witnesses and investigations are underway after two people falsely presented themselves as parking staff in the Laduno car park yesterday during the annual agricultural fair. The suspects asked drivers who wanted to park there to pay parking fees despite having no official authorisation to do so, with the car park being a fee facility. In response, the police are calling for any motorists who were victims of this scam to come forward. Those affected are asked to contact the Diekirch Vianden police station by telephone or email. And CFL has announced that rail services between Thionville and Luxembourg will be entirely suspended for major upgrades for over a month this summer, from the 16th of July to the 23rd of August, to proceed with extensive upgrades for the often overcrowded line. The work, which includes the introduction of a second track set to open in 2027, will bring significant disruption for thousands of daily commuters who rely on this route for their journey to work, but additional transport options will be provided, with replacement buses deployed to maintain connections to the Grand Duchy. Now in international news, US President Donald Trump hailed America on its 250th birthday as the crowning achievement of human history, while using the event to renew his attack on domestic opponents he's branded communists. In a speech delayed by several hours when storms forced the temporary evacuation of crowds in Washington, Trump claimed that under his presidency, the United States was prouder than ever before. While Trump had promised a huge political rally to stamp his brand on the national celebrations, the 80-year-old Republican largely stuck to a more traditionally patriotic script, hailing military veterans from World War II, Korea, and Vietnam, but then hailed the latter two as examples of the battle against communists, warning the gathered crowd of what he sees as the danger from a recent string of left-wing Democratic primary victories ahead of November's midterm elections. And Venezuela's devastating twin earthquakes have killed nearly 3,000 people, according to updated official figures. In the latest count, fatalities jumped to 2,954, following the disaster that has left thousands homeless in the streets and sheltering in camps, with the United Nations estimating as many as 50,000 people are still unaccounted for. Now, 10 days after the double shocks, international rescue teams are starting to wrap up searches for survivors, while families still try to recover bodies of loved ones from the wreckage. Now moving on to sports, in today's World Cup action, Brazil take on Norway for a place in the quarterfinals, with Norway's star striker Erling Haaland looking to add to his 5 goals in the tournament so far. The winner of that game will take on the victor in the day's other round of 16 match, where England travel to the iconic Azteca Stadium in Mexico City to play co-host Mexico in one of the tournament's blockbuster matches, with English hopes also resting on Harry Kane adding to his haul of 5 goals. And in cycling, Jonas Vingegaard took the first leader's yellow jersey of the 113th edition of the Tour de France as his Visma Lisa bike outfit won yesterday's opening team time trial in Barcelona. Vingegaard will wear the jersey today for the first time since he last won the Tour in 2023. He finished the 19.6km course 8 seconds quicker than Filippo Ganna for Netcompany Ineos, with reigning champion Tadej Pogacar earning third place for UAE Team Emirates. For more on these stories and for the latest news and updates, head over to rtltoday.lu. And now for the weather, where it's a bit of a mixed bag. We had a mostly sunny start to the day, but it's clouded up over the afternoon with the possibility of some localised showers. It should clear up again from 4, giving us a warm and mostly clear evening. Temperatures are around the daily high of 24 degrees now, dropping to 14 overnight. Sunset will be at 45 minutes past 9.
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Into the second hour of the show, that was Angus and Julia Stone with Grizzly Bear. And before that, we had Neil Young and Heart of Gold. Next up, some Amy Winehouse. This is You Know I'm No Good.

That is the current single from Jack White, and it is called Dollar Bill. You're listening to The Ben Andrews Show here on RTL Today Radio. Next up, it's Arlo Parks featuring Sampha. This is called Senses.

Rufus and Chaka Khan with Ain't Nobody. We've got just over half an hour of the show still to go on this Sunday lunchtime. Next up, it's Adamski with the track called Killer.

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Excellent. From Ella Fitzgerald, that is Manhattan. Just under half an hour then of the show to go. We continue with some Jungle. This is the most recent single from them. It's called

Absolutely timeless from Stevie Wonder. That track is called As. Right then, this is the Ben Andrews Show here on RTL Today Radio. Next up, a track from Jamesy. This is called Bad Man Step.

And I'm strong again, and I'm fun again. Would you love me then? What if you saw me? What if you hate me? What if I'm failing or mentally ill? Would you call me crazy? Would you let me in? Would you let me in? Would you love me then?

Rather than a straightforward live-action remake, the project reportedly explores the pressures of creating one of animation's earliest female icons as Betty gradually begins taking on a life of her own. The project has already generated major excitement online, partly because Brunson feels like such an inspired fit for the role's wit, charm, and chaotic energy. The film also arrives at an interesting moment for Betty Boop herself, with a character newly entering the public domain and experiencing a strange cultural comeback through musicals, merchandise, and new reinterpretations. We have a tune from the Back to the Future original soundtrack coming up, and then we'll hit you with some streaming news.

0: 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Let's get some streaming news in your ears so you can get some streaming things directly into your eyeballs.
1: People say that life isn't a fairy tale.

0: happy ever after doesn't exist. But what if you just haven't found the person who will give you your happy ending?
1: Rivals Season 2 doubles down on the glossy chaos, outrageous sex, power games and razor-sharp wit that made the first run such a breakout hit.
2: I've had a terrible headache.
3: Rupert Campbell Black and Declan O'Hara, we are ready to knock them out of the competition.
1: It's been praised for embracing pure old-school escapist television, with the Gilly Cooper adaptation once again throwing viewers headfirst into the scandalous world of 1980s British media wars, polo clubs and collapsing marriages.
4: You make yourself very easy to beat.
5: 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It's like a beautiful dream I had.
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8: Well, you know what it's like when you find your person? Suddenly, everything about you makes sense.
1: David Tennant remains deliciously vile as Tony Baddingham, with Alex Hassel, Nafessa Williams and Danny Dyer continuing to thrive amid the increasingly chaotic romantic betrayals and corporate scheming. Even if the second season reportedly carries a slightly darker edge beneath the excess, critics still describe it as widely entertaining, addictive and unapologetically over-the-top television. And if Sasha Keogh loves it, then you will too.
9: Your legend is the identities we use when we work undercover. Your legend has to be part of you. One wrong word, one wrong decision, then you're a goner.
10: The heroin crisis is a national emergency. Mrs. Thatcher needs a crisis she can solve, and here it is. You think a few customs officers can take on the biggest drug gangs in Britain?
11: Absolutely.
1: Legends is being praised as one of the year's smartest crime thrillers, blending tense undercover operations with sharp humor and an unusually grounded emotional core.
12: It's the Treasury.
13: Did you attempt to illegally import a magazine called No Limit Nympho Nurses?
14: Oh, could it have been a neighbour? I mean, there's a chap over the road who wears shorts all year round.
13: Do you want me to go and talk to your neighbours about this?
14: No.
13: No.
1: Created by Neil Forsyth, the series follows British customs investigators infiltrating the drug trade in 1990s Britain, with the danger coming as much from maintaining false identities as the criminals themselves. Critics have highlighted the show's brisk pacing, nerve-shredding tension, and refusal to glamorise the criminal world. The cast has drawn particular acclaim, especially Steve Coogan in a rare dramatic lead role alongside Tom Burke, Hayley Squires, and Ami Amin.
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19: Mr. Cooper, you'll find the Burrows is not a last chapter. It's a new beginning.
20: Wait!
1: The Burrows mixes supernatural mystery, Spielberg-style wonder, and elderly misfits into something that feels like Stranger Things for retirement age outsiders. And somehow, it mostly works.
16: Who are these people?
21: Don't let me hear you say life, taking you nowhere.
16: Everybody's trying to figure out what to do with the time you got left.
21: Look at the sky, life's begun.
16: I want to fill it with nothing but cocktails and chaos.
1: Set inside a seemingly idyllic retirement community, hiding terrifying secrets beneath its polished surface, the series follows a group of older residents investigating monsters, disappearances, and strange paranormal activity, while also confronting grief, loneliness, and mortality.
16: That's what I'm afraid of.
11: It's here.
16: What's it doing?
11: It's looking at us.
1: There's warmth, humour and emotional intelligence lurking beneath the sci-fi horror setup, particularly the powerhouse cast led by Alfred Molina, Gina Davis, Bill Pullman and Alfra Woodard. These performances and the emotional core elevate it beyond a simple elderly Stranger Things comparison.
22: In the Burrows,
11: death
22: is the real monster.
16: That's what I thought once, but the truth is, people come here to live.
1: Here's another cut from the Back to the Future soundtrack, and then we'll have our review of Amandaland for you.

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1: Please welcome Amanda Hughes.
2: Thank you, everyone.
1: You've probably seen my content and assumed it's another shallow lifestyle brand.
0: Amandaland returns for a second season with exactly the kind of chaotic middle-class energy that made it such an unexpectedly enjoyable spin-off from Motherland. What initially looked like a one-note expansion centred around Amanda has grown into its own thing. Still painfully cringe, sharply observed, and packed with social humiliation, but now with a warmer, slightly more character-driven edge.
1: She saw, she gentrified.
0: It remains one of the BBC's funniest modern sitcoms, even if the formula is beginning to show through a little more clearly this time around. Lucy Punch continues to be absolutely outstanding as Amanda, somehow balancing vanity, desperation, and vulnerability without ever making the character unbearable.
3: You'll have to excuse my appearance.
1: I'm actually reading 1984 at the moment.
4: I recommend Handmaid's Tale.
1: Love anything handmade. I use social media to touch people.
0: The supporting cast remains the show's secret weapon too, particularly Philippa Dunn and Joanna Lumley, who consistently steal scenes with perfectly timed reactions and wonderfully absurd dialogue. The chemistry between the ensemble still feels natural rather than overly manufactured, which is increasingly rare in sitcoms once they hit a stride. Season 2 does occasionally fall into repetition, relying a little too heavily on awkward social encounters, parental competitiveness, and Amanda digging herself into ever more predictable disasters. But honestly, that is part of the rhythm of sitcom television. Familiarity becomes part of the appeal, and Amandaland still executes those beats better than most because the writing remains sharp enough to stop the show slipping fully into autopilot.
1: Touch people.
4: You post a picture of yourself eating cakes, and that's a job.
1: We're about connecting with...
0: I will tell you that two or three sequences in this series saw myself and my wife rewind several times to watch the clip over and over and over, laughing like drains the entire time. What ultimately keeps the series working is how oddly likable it is beneath all the satire. The characters are ridiculous, privileged, and frequently awful to one another, but the show never completely loses sight of their insecurity and loneliness. That emotional undercurrent gives the comedy far more staying power than a simple Motherland clone would suggest. And even if season 2 feels a touch safer, it is still consistently funny, deeply quotable, and very easy to binge. We give it 3 stars. Up next is our Show Tunes episode, and then we're back with some gaming news. 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
1: Hello there and welcome to Show Tunes, the podcast where we soak in the bubbles of some unforgettable theme songs from your favourite TV shows ever. I'm your host, Stephen Stepslow, and today we're taking a petticoated look back at an 80s classic. I know, believe me, we feel old too. The understated yet instantly recognisable theme song for Murder, She Wrote was composed by John Addison and is not to be confused with any of the tunes you may hear while waiting patiently or not so patiently for your go on a ride at a rather famous theme park. The series debuted in September of 1984, running for 12 seasons and 264 episodes on CBS, plus there were four TV movies all starring Angela Lansbury as Jessica Fletcher, a mystery writer and amateur detective living in the fictional town of Cabo Cove, Maine. Murder, She Wrote went on to become one of the most successful and longest-running TV shows in the history of television, averaging over 25 million viewers in its prime. The Murder, She Wrote theme is notable for its simplicity. It gets right in there and sets up a comfy chair, kicks off its shoes, and nestles in for the night. The slightly jazzy yet orchestral nature of the piece conveys both the sophistication of the protagonist and the mystery that is at the heart of the show. Interestingly, the creation of this theme came about after Murder, She Wrote's producers were looking for something distinctive, yet not too intrusive. Though the theme was minimalistic in comparison to some of the more bombastic 1980s TV openings, check out last week's for example, its understated elegance made it memorable and, yes, a little bit timeless too.

Madison followed the writ placed by the execs, wanting something that they could hear reflect the characters and the style of the show. This was no car chase-filled, rooftop-tastic action hour. It was an Agatha Christie slow-build cat-mouser, intelligent and coy, playful yet bold. It's a melody that suggests the thrill of solving a crime, though I have not yet done any of those myself, but with a calm assurance there behind. Much like Jessica herself, as if the composer is too peering over horn-rimmed spectacles admonishingly. This blend of mystery and elegance is no accident. John Addison, a composer who had won an Academy Award for his work on Tom Jones in 1963, was well known for his ability to create mood and atmosphere with his music. It's worth noting that Addison was a veteran of film and television scoring, having worked on myriad projects like The Charge of the Light Brigade in 1968. But Murder, She Wrote remains one of his most beloved works in the realm of TV. The theme has remained prominent in pop culture, even long after the show concluded in 1996. Some of you won't even have been born by then. Whether you're hearing it as part of a nostalgic marathon or in a cheeky reference in a comedy sketch, Addison's theme continues to evoke feelings of both nostalgia and mystery. No small feat for a relatively simple theme song. It's a piece of music written for a world where every puzzle has a solution and every crime can be solved with a sharp mind and even a keen sense of justice. Now, I might need to employ Jessica to come and help me find the dish that I had from downstairs because the deposit is lost as some light finger person has robbed it from me blind. It's also the reason I feel that grandmas who knit and have frilly collars are always sussing me out. Thank you for tuning in to this week's episode of Show Tunes. Be sure to subscribe to the podcast so you never miss a future one. Drop us a star rating if you feel like it and a review. And next time, we'll dive into another iconic TV theme that helped define an era.

Hello there, it's Steps. I hope you've enjoyed today's Screen Time show so far with show tunes, with all the news that we've given you, and of course the music from Back to the Future soundtrack. It is time now, though, to get into some gaming news. Waxheads is shaping up as one of the most charming indie games of the year. A cozy punk narrative adventure set inside a struggling record store called Repeater Records. Inspired partly by High Fidelity and the ongoing vinyl resurgence, the game turns music discovery into its core mechanic, with players helping customers find records based on vague descriptions, emotional clues, and personal taste rather than straightforward shopping lists. Developer Patati Games says the project is less about running a business and more about capturing the magic of music and the community spirit surrounding independent record shops.

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4: It's episode 405 on Let's Talk Sport. You're with myself, Nathan Snade. Across from me, James Dunn. And to my right, whose microphone's not on, it is now Jordan Hicks. Welcome to the studio, guys. How's your weekend been? Plenty of sport?
5: I can't keep up. I can't keep up with everything going on. I'm just shooting from one thing to the next, trying to keep up with score lines. I say it's a task, but it's all good fun in the end. Watching the Tour de France.
4: Yeah, well,
5: kicking off.
4: I'm looking forward to discussing day two it is today, isn't it? Of the Tour de France. Let's get to ground control because we've been in the studio for the last 20 minutes, the three of us gas bagging away about sport. So we just sort of open the mics and we should continue. But Jordan, you have been down at the COC today for the basketball.
6: Yep, I was over at the COC to see Luxembourg take on North Macedonia. Unfortunately, I left a bit early, but they were down 10 with a minute left to go, and it was just a mountain they couldn't get over. They couldn't break that kind of 8 to 10 point range, but they did make a valiant effort at halftime. They were down 19.
4: And okay, so the third and fourth quarter, they made a bit of a push.
6: They made a bit of a push, yeah, to get it down. But
4: Ken must be a bit angry with that sort of a result, because the national team have been, you know, they're doing well. We know Ben Kovac is getting better as an individual player, but all of the players over the last two or three years are getting, not only in the men, but also in the women. But in this case,

0: the men who have just played North Macedonia, I thought they would.
1: Yeah.
0: You know, if I had a bluey, I'd know which way I'd be putting on. They'd be on Luxembourg. So I'm a bit surprised by that.
1: North Macedonia, Azerbaijan, the match on Thursday, they certainly could have, they should have come out with, with the
0: win. That was a home match as well, was it?
1: That was a home match as well, yeah. And yeah, Luxembourg is ranked higher than them as they in this pre-qualifier for the 2029 European
0: champs,
1: championships, and yeah, unfortunately, yeah, wasn't an all around good game for the team, and yeah, they ended up losing by two. Obviously, solid performance from Ben, but then it just kind of dips off, you know.
0: Are there new? Is Ken bringing some new players, some new blood, some younger blood?
1: A lot of young blood. Yeah,
0: for excuses by any means, but is there? You know, there's.
1: You see a lot more younger faces getting a lot more time. So our friend Dorian, stepped in as effectively, you know, starting point guard and getting a lot of minutes, and he's done well. He stepped into that role. He's played incredibly. I think in these last two matches, today he had another good match, solid performance, you know. But there's still that kind of, you know, that learning curve that you have to kind of, you know, take your belts and take time to learn. You know, it's only been two matches, right? And he's still young. I believe he's 21 years old now. So, you know, it's going to take some time, but he's got, you know, a good veteran from Sticky to, you know, kind of learn from, and he's going to only get better, I think. And you have younger guys like Max Lojlin coming in and taking more minutes as well than Edson Da Silva from La Rochette, who had a good season. Yeah, he had a good season, and I saw him today, and he brought a lot of energy on defense, a lot of effort on defense that kind of gave Luxembourg a bit of momentum and a push, you know, because they needed that in certain moments, and I don't think they've had that from a player on defense, and you know, but then it just came down to some easy buckets, missed layups, missed shots that normally, you know, you have to make obviously to stay in a game, and today they didn't have that.
2: So this is a pre-qualifier for Eurobasket. So this is before an actual qualifying round. What are the permutations of these two losses? We don't know, but. Two losses.
1: The two losses, yeah, effectively end, yeah.
2: Is this like a pre-tournament to qualify for the actual qualifying round?
1: Yeah, this is
2: round.
1: The first round, yeah. Okay. So there's three rounds, and so, yeah. Sorry, this was the second round, so there's three rounds, and it's obviously the top. There's three groups, and the top team makes it, and then there's the best of the second. Best from the second place team and out of the three groups, sorry.
2: Okay.
1: And collectively. And then, yeah, that Luxembourg had a chance, opportunity to make that if they would have gotten two wins, obviously. But they needed this one, especially.
2: So there's no return leg away in Azerbaijan.
1: No.
2: Okay, so they had home advantage technically as well.
1: Yeah.
2: These games.
1: Yeah. And, yeah, unfortunately... Now the campaign kind of comes to an end.
0: Yeah, they'll be disappointed. That's, you know, we know Ken well, so we're disappointed with that. That's for sure. As will the players. And you actually had an exhibition game. Well, was it last week?
2: Last Saturday.
1: Yeah.
0: An exhibition game. Part of Hoops for Hope, which was an entertaining game. But what I was quite delighted was when we talked about it, I think on the Wednesday before it, sometimes these charity games, they can get a bit niggly.
1: Oh yeah, that's what I'm curious about. Yeah, what you guys think about that. I mean, James, you're at the match, and you know, if you're playing in a, you know, it's for a good cause, and you know, but is there still, where are you, you know, where do you kind of raise that competitive edge, you know, and kind of cap it though as well into where it goes over?
2: Well, I mean, part of the appeal of a national team coach actually getting involved in a tournament like this, obviously it's the charitable side, but it's also, well, control new players. We can try different...
0: An opportunity, yeah.
2: Exactly. And if I was a player who isn't getting regular first team time for the national team, I'd see that as a chance to, right, this is against a good opposition, veteran players. It's an opportunity for me to show what I can offer the national team going into... These pre-qualifiers, so
0: you're going to take a little bit. I think you're going to take a little bit more risk. I think competitive, but I think you're going to take a bit of risk. But you're not, and knowing that you're not going to get a slap on the wrist from the boss about it,
1: mm-hmm.
0: because it is still, for, yeah, for charity, for entertainment, charity for fun, but you can, you can, you can, you can, you
1: show,
0: know,
1: out a bit.
0: Yeah,
1: you should, yeah, take that moment.
0: Yeah, I think if there's a bit of an opportunity to go, you know, shoulder to shoulder with a Jordan Hicks, you know, why you know, why not, with within the spirit of the game, of course,
1: exactly,
0: without being
1: respectfully
0: a, without, yeah, without being a douche about it,
1: like, no,
0: but you can afford to take a little bit of a risk, you know, and I think that's what those moments are for. But in a competitive, I'd still be competitive. I wouldn't be Teddy Sheringham, you know, sliding in and tackling who did he absolutely take down? He took down Gordon Ramsay in a tackle. Absolutely,
2: oh,
0: wiped him.
2: Aid.
0: Yeah, it was a soccer, yeah, aid, and Gordon Ramsay had been a nitwit, and so Teddy just like cut him down.
2: I think that's fair enough, though.
0: It is fair enough, and I think Gordon Ramsay these days would be, but would say, yeah, fair play, mate.
2: Yeah,
0: like, I,
2: yeah,
0: think
2: go and have him. But I mean, and to be fair, watching on the sides, there were some really quite good sort of phases of play that that were put together. A few slam dunks, which were quite cool,
1: yeah,
2: to watch in,
1: yeah,
2: game.
1: Some nice players.
2: I'm curious. I mean, it was very sweaty for us standing up in the echelon. Obviously, the tail end of the last heat wave, must be like 34 degrees.
0: Exactly.
2: Very humid.
0: That's right. Because we were in the studio, yeah, weren't we? We were doing something. And I remember messaging you, and you said, "I'm still in the changing rooms, cooling off."
1: Yeah, I laid on the court after the game. I couldn't cool down. I sweat. I was continuously.
2: I mean, the
1: backboards
2: were steaming up, and I've never seen that in a court before. Like, it's clearly very humid and hot. What was it like? Plague? Did that cause tensions a little bit? Just the heat?
1: I definitely think so. You know, you don't think about it, but it definitely makes you a little bit more agitated. At least in my opinion, I think there was times where I definitely was like, man.
0: It's a bit scorching.
1: Yeah, it's effing scorching. Yeah. And this thing, like, it's just like a slap to the face sometimes, you know. Yeah. And to exert a lot of energy, you just drenched after that, and it's just kind of. I mean, it's fun and for a good cause, but in that heat, man.
0: What about the good stuff? What about the moment the whistle blew? Good banter with the team, like, because you would have been on court with some of the, you know, the other fellow Americans and international, it was socially, you know, from a social, or I could call it sporting networking environment, good fun
1: all around. Good banter, fun, yeah. Oh yeah, giving banter back and forth, you know, yeah, with the guys, and then also Ken, you know,
0: yeah,
1: since you have that, you know, relationship,
0: good relationship,
1: and, mm-hmm, yeah, and also, you know, just with fans and whatnot, it was just all around.
0: How did Tyrell get on in the heat?
1: Tyrell,
0: he'll be struggling.
1: Yeah, I mean, him and I, yeah, we sat and just cooled down for at least an hour after the match. But yeah, it was a good time, and definitely the cause, you know, they raised, I think, over 2,000 euros.
0: Exactly. I think closer to 5. I think
2: 4,000.
1: Was it 4,000?
2: Close to 5,000. Yeah.
1: I got my okay. The two.
2: And
1: I
2: that
1: got
2: was
1: the
2: before they got the how would you call it, the bar money coming in, I think.
0: Cool.
2: And I spent a fair bit at the bar.
1: Good.
2: And,
1: good.
0: Well, Scott Morton.
2: Few touring is.
1: Yeah.
0: Congratulations, Scott, for, you know, definitely, being the ringman, yeah, to put it all together for the course. And I think he's get that man a beer, because
1: definitely a pat on the back for that. We definitely have some more events like that planned too.
2: Your kit as well was really on point.
1: The
2: sublimated star print on that dark blue background. I mean, I don't know if it was dark blue beforehand, but certainly with all the sweat it drenched in there, it was very dark blue with but yeah, it was very, very tasteful.
1: Yeah, well done by Dika Sports.
2: That's
1: Dika Sports and Bouncewear as well. So yeah,
2: they had a little shop set up, didn't they, Bouncewear, at the event? I think they were selling some merch.
1: I'm not sure if I can't remember if they had a. But they were definitely fully present. Each player got socks. Yeah,
2: nice.
1: They had their logo on the court and on the jerseys, obviously. And then they sponsored the halftime and like timeout games for young kids to win some cool prizes.
2: Nice. So,
1: all around, yeah, good event.
0: Cool, some cool things happening locally. I just want to stay on basketball just for one more point before we talk international basketball, Jordan. That is, did I see correctly the follow-through 3-on-3 game at the at Belleville? Did I see that on a published
1: time? Yeah, at Belleville this last weekend. We had the third location for the Luxembourg 3x3 tour, in Belleville there.
0: And you and Dee put on some kit as well?
1: Danny and I, we got in and decided to have some fun and play, and then we ended up, ended up winning. You know, some people say it's rigged, but it was all in good fun.
0: Yeah.
1: And a lot of teams, I think we had around 26 teams, give or take.
0: Can you mix those teams? Can you put female players on those teams as well?
1: In the younger
0: categories,
1: like around 12. Yeah, I think it's we do 12 where you can have mixed, but then otherwise, no, it's boys and girls.
0: Yeah.
1: But yeah, a lot of that's usually, I think that's the biggest location in Luxembourg.
0: It looked very cool.
1: You know, it's a very nice location. Yeah. You know, the backdrop.
0: Yeah, I think you've got two courts opera going, haven't you?
1: No, we've got.
0: In the picture I saw, there was two. Oh,
1: five courts.
0: And they're all 1, 2, 3, 4, 5, or is there another few around the corner?
1: No, yeah, 1, 2, 3, 4, 5 all in a row that.
0: Okay.
1: Yep. And the first two are the ones from the Federation and the COC that are put together. We build them and set them up.
0: Is that you with the bright orange gilet on, putting it all together?
1: I don't know, bright orange gilet, but that's me.
0: With your man
1: sweating,
0: vest,
1: giving the manpower, But thankfully, I have to give a lot of props to Esh, as they've done it for over 15 years, I think, and there's always a good amount of people that are volunteering to help, and they made it so smooth. That's what allowed me and Denny to take part and play.
0: Yes, okay.
1: Thanks to them helping run a smooth operation there.
2: Aside from just 3-on-3 promoting the game of basketball as like another obviously another outlet, if you like. Now it's like it's a full Olympic program sport. So Kozel will come under the Ministry of Kozel. There'll be funding that gets put into it. So
0: the girls won the Small Nations, didn't they? Just recently.
2: Was it Andorra?
1: It was Andorra. But I don't know what's going on. They don't have the program going this summer.
0: The Federation don't have the 3-on-3 program.
1: No.
0: Okay.
2: It's one of those things where if you're an Olympic federation looking to representation at the Olympics, it's quite a, I wouldn't say an easy in, but it's.
0: Well, it's going to be easier than if you've got a bigger sport, when you require more numbers or more participants, there's more chance Luxembourg are going to do better with.
1: Yeah, 5v5, no chance, but 3v3, you can assemble a good team and have an opportunity to go far. I mean, still, obviously, Olympics is pretty tough. You know, there's a lot of good teams that have professional, programs where they take professional players and they don't play during the regular 5-on-5 season. Mm. They just play 3x3 or train, the entire year, and they're paid for this. So those are the big federations like Netherlands, you have France that do this, and other countries, the US as well.
2: But already that's different names to what you'd maybe expect on the 5-on-5 standard basketball. I went with the Netherlands.
1: France
2: and
1: the US,
2: contend.
1: But Netherlands, never. Yeah, exactly. And the Netherlands have really taken this and run with it. Exactly. You're right on that. They've taken it and run. Their women's side is incredible, the men's as well. So
0: we're going to take just a very short break because there's loads that we can chat into. We've got Tour de France, as we mentioned earlier. We've got Football World Cup. For your sake, we're going to talk the brackets. Jordan, you'll love a bracket. But we're going to save that one for 20 to the hour when Anthony comes in to talk about the World Cup. So the games that are on tonight, we've got Brazil and
2: Norway.
0: Brazil and Norway.
1: Big match.
0: And we've also got England and Mexico later on. So plenty to talk about there, as well as the match from last night, the France and Paraguay game. Rugby league, that's happening. We've got the game 3 on Wednesday. Rugby union, we've had the First Nations Championships, Under 20 World Cup in Georgia currently going on. Tennis is on at Wimbledon. We've just seen some a highlight of an under 15-year-old, or a 15-year-old, I should say, German, being thrown out of the competition for a little bit of a tantrum. Looked a little accidental, but you got to be mindful. You got to know your boundaries. Formula One, which is just finished. In quite a dramatic last 10 laps of the race. T20 World Cup finals happening right now, Australia versus England. Plenty to talk about, as well as a 405 stat fact, sport history on this day. And I've got a little bit of a sporting memorabilia to crack into straight after the break.
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3: The heartbeat of Luxembourg.
0: So here's a story about Palais, whose World Cup shirt is heading to auction. Have you seen this, James?
2: Was a very fetching blue number, if I'm not
0: Absolutely. Yeah. So it is the jersey worn by the legendary Brazilian footballer Pelé in the 1958 World Cup final. Now, yeah, again, but as a number 10 shirt was what he wore, but it's being auctioned by Sotheby's, who are known to
2: so it'll be very high end then.
0: Very, yep. So there's already bids surpassing $1 million, and that's no surprise there. And this auction will remain open until the 16th. So what's that? The 5th. So we've still got another good 10 days. Before it closes. So I think this shirt's going to go on for a while. I remember seeing some jerseys, like Michael Jordan's one went for a pretty big number, didn't he?
1: Always, yeah.
0: I've got now. I actually went and had a look at the top ten most valuable sporting memorabilia and collectibles sold at such public auctions. But if you had an unlimited amount of money to buy any sporting
2: jersey,
0: boots, perhaps a medal, which we've discussed on Let's Talk Sport before, perhaps a medal, anything sporting from a sporting feat. Have a think about it. I'm going to put you under the throttle right now. Any sporting feat that you could have, no matter what it costs. Okay, let's say it was given to you for free. What would be that one thing that you would have in the entrance to your abode? As soon as you open that front door of your home, you've got this memorabilia sitting there. Anything. Have a think of it. But in the meantime, I've got the top 10 most valuable sporting memorabilia. And what's actually quite interesting is that it's primarily American sport.
1: Yeah.
0: So, which is just goes to show that we don't have it. You know, yeah. just think of I'm throwing a name out there, a Lance Armstrong Tour de France jersey, or I don't know, anything European, really, like I don't know, a rowing shirt or a basketball shirt or what's a feat? I don't know. Let's imagine Leicester City, for example. There.
1: Yeah. I mean,
0: that something like that would have from to their be title, worth a lot of.
1: Yeah.
0: But it's title but there's season. Nothing. It's mainly.
1: No?
0: So the first one the 10th one that comes in, and this is pretty cool, Babe Ruth, 1928 to 1930, Yankees game worn jersey at $5.6 million. They're all in US dollars, $5.6 million in 2019, and an authentic wool jersey from baseball's first global superstar. Very, very, very cool.
1: That's a special piece, yeah.
0: That's a real, and that's at 10.
2: And it's still in one piece, that jersey as well.
0: Yeah. This is where I get a little bit confused with. And this at number 9 is Stephen Curry, who's still currently playing, by the way. Stephen Curry's 2009 National Treasures Rookie Logo Man auto card.
1: Yeah.
0: For $5.9 million.
2: That'll be just because of the career he's had subsequent to that. Obviously, that point, and also
0: are we talking like a rookie card? Are we what are we talking there?
1: No rookie cards. I mean, you guys didn't collect like baseball cards and
0: so trading
1: basketball
0: cards.
1: Trading cards.
2: It's like your Panini cards,
1: exactly. In the US,
0: so it is a card. It's
1: booklets full of cards.
0: That's right. So it's pretty special. I think Anthony was talking about it. Are you serious? A card.
2: Car's worth more than a jersey.
0: Nah,
2: that's why.
1: But the cars nowadays, like the special cards, like I'm looking. I don't know if this might be on the list, so I won't say it. But the cards that you always wanted were the ones with a piece of their jersey on it, or that were jersey
2: on these
1: signed.
2: Like Stat Attack cards.
0: I take that a one of a kind rookie card featuring Curry's jersey patch.
1: Exactly, a patch.
0: So that's just a piece of material,
1: the player gives them a jersey and they cut it up and you said it's one of one, so it's the only one in existence.
0: Okay.
1: And so they put it out in I don't know how many million packets of cards, right? And then if you come across that one, it's his rookie card and his jersey.
0: So that is bigger than Willy Wonka and the Chocolate Factory. I mean, this getting that lucky dip.
1: That's the holy grail. And if you get, like Steph Curry, imagine getting Kobe Bryant. LeBron. All
2: right. And you just buy these things out your like your local off license, these cards. So you some boy has like gone into an off license, picked it up, and like
1: I don't know what the off
2: found
1: license
2: this worldy of a card.
1: What's an off license?
2: Oh, it's basically a spot where you can buy it.
0: Buy booze
2: on it's oh, like no, a corner
1: no,
2: shop.
1: Not a booze store. I mean, no, you go to like the grocery store,
0: 7-Eleven or something like that.
2: Yeah.
1: Not so much a 7-Eleven, like a Target, Walmart.
0: Okay.
2: You know, okay.
1: Stores like this.
2: Okay, some boy has walked into Target. Bought exactly. This packet of cards and be like, whoa.
1: Yeah.
2: Made for life.
1: Yeah, exactly.
0: Well, I won't go through all of them. Well, I will go through most of them quickly, but this one here really gets me. This is up there for me. And this would be Muhammad Ali's Rumble in the Jungle WBC belt.
1: Oh, wow. That would be, yeah.
0: That would be up there.
1: That would be huge.
0: Yeah. That claimed after cool defeating George Foreman in 74, went for $6.8 million in 2022. That is okay. Very cool.
1: But which number is that?
0: Well, that's eight.
1: That's eight.
0: That's number. Yeah, that's okay. Number eight. Like, okay. Seven Kobe Bryant's NBA rookie jersey went for $7 million.
1: Yeah.
0: And so when I think jersey, understand for me that's understandable. This okay. So one Kobe Bryant in his rookie game, one jersey went for $7 million.
1: Mm-hmm.
0: One went for $7.8 million. A set of six Lionel Messi's 2022 World Cup jerseys.
1: Okay.
0: So the whole collection of 2022 World Cup. And that went for $7.8 million.
2: I think the 2006 one would be better.
0: yeah. Would you buy Diego Maradona's Hand of God Argentina jersey?
1: Oh my God.
0: That was at $9.3 million in 2022.
2: Just to hang it up.
0: Quarterfinal match.
1: Yeah, right.
0: A Scotsman would love that. That'd be on the border of Scotland and England. on the roundabout? Michael Jordan, 1988, Last Dance, NBA Finals, Game One jersey went for $10.1 million in 2022. So he wore that during his first championship run with the Bulls. So I did know that one of theirs that went on. We talked about cards before, and number three. This is pretty cool. 1952 Topps Mickey Mantle number 311 card.
1: Seeing that one, yeah.
0: So that's what you're talking about in terms of like a piece of the shirt, right? Being on the
1: That though back then they didn't do it.
0: That is a card.
1: So that's just a straight up card.
0: Oh like, my god!
1: Yeah, for those guys. Yeah.
0: So that is Mickey Mantle. That is number three.
1: Yeah, cars like that. Number three for Mickey Mantle.
2: This is quite a mix of memorabilia coming out here. It's not just jerseys and what have you.
0: No, the most expensive trading card ever sold is at number two, 2007-2008, Upper Deck Exquisite, Jordan Bryant Dual Logo Man card.
1: Yeah, that one I was just reading about. Yeah, that's the one for what, $12.9 million.
0: For me,
1: unimaginable
0: really.
1: To spend that much. But imagine it's Michael Jordan and Kobe Bryant. You know, and
0: the name's
1: not around.
0: The name's,
1: you know, so if you're a huge fan and you got the money, that's the most a card's ever sold for. But it's a one of one.
0: It's a one of one.
1: Yeah.
0: So I mentioned number 10 was Babe Ruth, that 1928 to 1930 Yankees game worn jersey. But number one, Babe Ruth again, 1932 called the shot jersey, went for $24.12 million in 2024, and it was worn during the Game 3 of the World Series.
1: Okay,
0: Babe Ruth is still up there. Again, as I mentioned, it was pretty much all American except for South American. You've got Lionel Messi and Diego Maradona, but very very American. That you know those.
1: Oh yeah,
0: pieces.
1: I think it's. I mean, I think that's where kind of sports memorabilia, I don't know, came about. Now I don't know.
0: I think it's amazing.
1: Cultural thing.
0: And I've been tempted to buy a baseball. I'm only learning baseball, but I've been tempted to get some of these balls or you know that's been signed just to sit in its glass.
1: I've got one of my I've memorabilia from the Minnesota Twins when they won the World Series in 1991, I think.
0: Cool. What is it?
1: It's a baseball signed by the team.
0: Oh,
1: yeah,
0: cool.
1: The winning team, and on there Kirby Puckett, one of the a Minnesota great and MLB great as well. So, you know, just like for me, that's like you know, and even I have a you know, they have a home run hankies, they call them. So like,
0: oh yes, yeah, hit, yeah, when they yeah, wave, they,
1: their, exactly, wave, they wave. I have a home run hanky framed as well.
0: Cool.
1: Yeah, from both World Series of 89 and 91. Yeah, so some memorabilia.
0: My only sporting memorabilia piece that I actually have got is a photo with Phil the Power Taylor, the darts player.
2: Oh yeah,
0: but I would be quite keen to get a piece. That's for sure. I've got some, you know, there's some squash players that have given me some shirts. I've got to frame a few, and I've got one to frame. But yeah, I'd like to get out and start small and get a couple of little pieces of sporting memorabilia. But if there was one that was given to me, or one that I had to pay for if I had an unlimited amount of money, do you want to hear it?
1: I'm itching to hear it. I can't even think of what I'd get.
0: Jesse Owens gold medal.
1: Oh wow, that is huge. That. Yeah.
2: I mean,
1: that's emblematic on so many levels.
0: On so many levels. Yeah. That for me would be the number one, let's say, sporting item. Yeah. If I could have if I could have something, of course.
1: Wonder who has that.
0: Yeah. Yeah.
1: Jeez, that's a good one.
0: That would be pretty up there. Right, I've given you plenty of time.
2: I've been
0: James
2: mulling them over in my head.
0: Yeah.
2: But I think I'll settle for Jake Whiteman's world champs winning vest from 2022, when he outkicked Jakob Ingebrigtsen to finally break Jakob Ingebrigtsen's stranglehold on the 1500 meters.
0: Oh, that's all from 2022?
2: I think so, or 2023.
0: But Ingebrigtsen's been going that long, has he?
2: Ingebrigtsen?
0: Yeah, I don't think he's been going that long.
2: He's been a world champ since he was like 18.
0: Oh, really?
2: This was the first one that really contested his ability to just dominate races.
0: Do you know the colours of the vest he wore?
2: It's like a white vest, I think, white GB vest.
0: And you still want a little bit with a bit of yellow on the yellow stained on the front.
2: It probably is very much that now. Someone has definitely got, probably Jake himself actually.
0: Yeah.
2: Either that or like an Eddie Merckx world champion tricolour.
0: Yeah,
2: best like jersey. Yeah, that'd be cool.
0: I thought you might would go for something.
2: Some of the stuff in the office across there is pretty nice.
0: Yeah,
2: then they've got Andy Schleck's yellow jersey from the 2011 Tour de France when he, I think he had it, and then Contador took it off him, and then obviously Contador got DQ'd after the race.
0: That's right. Yeah.
2: That is Andy Schleck's Grand Tour. But he did have the yellow jersey, and he was in the white as well. But I think they've got both of them in there. Yeah.
0: Right, your time's up, Jordan.
1: Oh, man. I was trying to think.
0: You've already got it, your Minnesota Twins.
1: Minnesota Twins stuff. Oh, yeah, I mentioned that stuff. I think it'd be a piece of something that, but like, I can't say specifically. I think it'd be a piece of something that someone wore. I think that's, that's like just the most profound to me, that, you know, it's a piece of history in that, or yeah, and I think that
2: it's when you can remember where you were watching it happen, as well.
1: Exactly.
2: Like I remember when I walked, like for Jake Whiteman, I remember watching that. I remember exactly where I was, who I was with. Mm-hmm. Sentimentality.
1: Exactly. There's core memory that comes behind it. So, but I'm gonna keep mulling it over, and I'll get back to you in a random show.
0: Well, you're on 93.3. If you're listening live, you can get hold of us on 621-52-5000 and tell us what sporting memorabilia would you like to wear. And if you don't have the time to do that, reach out to us anytime on Let's Talk Sport Instagram handle and shout out what's a piece of sporting memorabilia that you would like to have in your presence in your hands. We're curious,
1: good ones.
0: Yeah, because I think there's some nice things. Obviously it's going to be sentimental to you, and there's going to be a little bit of reasoning.
2: Let's throw it out as well, like if you actually have a piece of memorabilia that you think it's worth shouting out, like it's in your
1: I think,
2: cupboard.
1: Yeah, I think we also too message us on WhatsApp or put it on Instagram and see get some good ones and talk about it on the next show.
0: 621-52-5000. I tell you what, I did have my hands on and I brought into the studio, and I did offer to buy them off a friend of mine who had them, and that was a set, and 50 were made, and was Dan Carter's
2: golden boots. I knew you were going to say, I was going to actually say a Dan Carter jersey.
0: Yeah.
2: Like 2009, 2010.
0: When I've got an All Black jersey that was that's signed by Richie McCaw and Ben Smith, actually. But yeah, which is memorabilia in itself. Unfortunately, I can't wear it. Don't fit it these days. Put on a little bit of timber.
1: That's right.
0: A bit thick around.
1: Put it in the frame.
0: Put it in the frame. But yeah, I do have that, which is pretty special to have an All Black jersey signed by Richie McCaw. But
1: and I think the cool part about collecting memorabilia as well is that, you know, you can, you know, make a room, dedicate a room in your house.
0: Even better.
1: I love
0: it. Justifies man caves to
1: I didn't want to say it, but yeah, the man caves, it justifies it right there. But having a room like that just to walk into, you know, and have these memories and just admire them.
2: Adds a premium to the home insurance, that's for sure.
1: Yeah.
0: We were just discussing there, we talked about Tour de France. Listen, it's day two today. Can you give us a wrap, please, James, of where we're up to?
2: As we
0: sort of speak,
2: still very much early days in terms of the tour. I mean, it started off yesterday with a team time trial in Barcelona. Quite a unique team time trial in terms of flat start and then a kicker at the end, finishing up on the Jean Montjuic. And they've changed the rules this year regarding team time trials, whereby the team time is taken by the first rider to cross the line. And then after that, the individual times are then given to each of the riders. So if you fall off the back of your team, when you cross the line. So you can't just sort of sandbag it. I think it's a nice initiative. And it means that the racing up into the line was quite interesting. You know, it's the had a GC element to it. So Jumbo Visma and Vingegaard produced a bit of a TTing masterclass as from a team type perspective and took the yellow jersey.
0: Would that be a little bit of a surprise on the base that Vingegaard won the Giro? Was it the Giro that he won?
2: He won the Giro, yeah. Yes and no. Again, it's a team time trial. The Visma team is very strong. They were, I'd say, second or favourites to win the time trial today, whereas Pogacar's team, UAE, is, I would say, is a little bit more leaning towards the mountain seller.
0: Yeah.
2: In terms of having Brendan McNulty, Isaac Del Toro, who's got his own GC and white jersey ambitions, not necessarily renowned TTers. I mean, they're obviously good at it because they're GC riders. But today was the first stage proper, starting in Tarragona and then finishing in Barcelona again on a street circuit, very similar to what you had on the Montmartre, but more of a significant climb. If you've ever been up to the old Olympic campus in Barcelona, you know it's quite high above the city.
1: I did see a portion of it.
2: Yeah,
1: it's steep, steep climb.
2: Interesting racing though, like a classic case of a breakaway with smaller teams up the road initially, getting their name out there, and the boy Molinar taking the points on the Cat 2 climb of the day. So I think he'll be in the polka dot jersey coming tomorrow. And then dominated, they got caught and then dominated by the GC teams, interestingly enough. Pogacar giving the win away to Isaac Del Toro on the line. Oh, you could say that, I think, team dynamics.
0: That's right, yes. And still, you know, we're a long way.
2: I think at the minute, it's very much a case of playing around with jerseys, getting them into the jerseys and honouring the jersey.
0: Yep.
2: They are up into the Pyrenees tomorrow. Or in a medium mountain hilly stage. So that could already start to see some splits in the big thing at the minute. I'd say the big takeaway is the unfortunate demise of, Lotto rider, Van Giels, I think. Oh, it'll come to me. Mm-hmm. Someone pitted to do very well on some of these early stages. It looks like he's picked up an illness or something, and will not be contesting.
1: Okay.
2: Let me get the name of him.
0: And this is, of course, on the back of Chris Froome, who won, the last of his four Tour de France titles in 2017, and hasn't raced since a serious crash in August of last year when he collided head-on with a road sign more than 30 miles an hour, broke a number of ribs in his vertebrae as well. But he's actually, officially announced, because he hasn't been riding for a while.
2: He should have retired 2 years ago, particularly after that crash. It was a proper horror crash. crash. The rider I'm talking about is Arnaud Daly. Sorry.
0: Arnaud Daly.
2: Yeah. Okay. So hopefully he's managed to beat the time cut today and is still in it to contest, but he doesn't look in a good way.
0: Yeah. So, they were also not in a good way and a bit sad, but obviously it's a bit timing just a day before the Tour de France that I guess Chris Froome announced that official retirement as well, which is timely for a champion rider.
2: I think it's very much deliberate in line with the Tour. A past champion.
0: Yeah. Now, we were also talking earlier, James, about, I mentioned to you last week, in fact, the State of Origin game. It's a three-game series down under in Australia. You know, you're talking whilst this World Cup's on and attracting crowds in excess of 60, 70, 80,000 players, but they're still attracting 80,000 fans watching watching the State of Origin. Game one was won by New South Wales, who won just by marginal 22-20 in Sydney. Game two actually was in Queensland, defeated New South Wales, which is the iconic MCG. And now game three is kicking off on July 8th, on Wednesday night. So looking forward to that. Staying in the contact sports, rugby union, what did you take of the first week or first round yesterday of all those games of rugby that we had? It's kicking off with New Zealand and France.
2: Full card of rugby yesterday, six fixtures, new format, which is really interesting. I hadn't realised that you compete for points against obviously all the other nations, but you're only counts towards your pool, which is quite interesting.
0: That's right, exactly, yeah. Meaning a northern hemisphere, southern hemisphere. I had a little bit of a wobble, a little bit of a confusion last night. Japan is actually in the northern hemisphere.
2: But it's playing in the southern hemisphere.
0: And rugby
2: pool
0: is regarded as a southern hemisphere team.
1: Why is that?
0: I don't know, actually. To be honest, it always confused me. I thought Japan kind of was in the southern hemisphere.
1: Ah, really?
0: Only because of from rugby contest. And then last night I was thinking, hold on, Japan's not in the south. It's actually in the north.
2: Proximity to New Zealand and Australia, you think it's that sort of part of the world. And it gives a nice 6-6 split in terms of teams from the south and the north. It's basically European teams versus the rest of the world in that one.
0: So it's a really, first, just very quickly, I know we've been mentioning on the last shows, but Jordan, so you've got six teams from the north and six teams from the south.
1: Right.
0: And so you've got 3 weeks of play right now. So just as an example, New Zealand played France
1: round robin,
0: and New Zealand, England played South Africa. But next week, for example, Italy are playing New Zealand. And then I think the week after, who's playing New Zealand the week after?
2: Pass. I know that Scotland.
0: Ireland is. So you've got three different games. But then in November, when the southern hemisphere come to the north, they're going to be playing three different teams again, not one of the ones they played three. So a complete mix-max. Everybody sort of plays everybody. And a competition versus a competition with the north. Yeah. The north versus the south.
1: I like that little.
2: And then the person who tops each of the northern hemisphere pool and the southern hemisphere pool will play in a grand final. But then the second team will play the second team, third team will play the third team. So they all play seven games. In the
0: So James and myself are going to have a little bit more of a chirp in our voices winning teams. New Zealand played France first. Now New Zealand didn't have the best year last year. Playing, they changed the coach. So first game with a new management, new structure. Let's say it's all happened quite quickly, and they managed to have a 34-32 victory over France, who arguably the second first. South Africa are the best side in the world. I think France and New Zealand are the second and third best sides quite equally. But New Zealand did get a win in a very gripping and entertaining game. And it wasn't really typical New Zealand fashion, right? The chips are down at the moment, but there was no celebrating at the end of the game at all. It was just like...
2: We mean business.
0: This is just another game. Well done. You know, we're obviously happy to get a victory, happy to get a win, but at the same time, I wouldn't say even if they lost, they'd have the same manner. They'd be a little bit disappointed, but understanding where they're at, it's...
2: I think there's a recognition that playing down under probably gives a little bit of an advantage.
0: So I think so.
2: A narrow win is net, in some respects, a loss. But they got the win anyway. Yeah.
0: And a team that I wouldn't have had in my pick six, unlike my friend down under in New Zealand, Mike Bradley, who actually lost out to the... He backed... Italy to beat Japan, but Japan beat Italy.
2: Yeah.
0: That was a little surprise to me and disappointing, because I think Italy, whilst they performed excellent in the Six Nations, or very well in the Six Nations. Disappointing. You got to put, but you got to be able to put consistent good games through in a calendar season.
2: Well, I mean, you've always got to shout out Wales in that bracket as well.
0: Yeah,
2: you know, after their Six Nations campaign, getting not just a win over Fiji, you know, winning 24-39 away from
0: home. But it was, no, it wasn't away from home. I think the game wasn't the game.
2: Oh, right.
0: The game was played in the north. Yeah.
2: I didn't realise that. It was just based on the way the scoreline was projected. But I mean, this is a Wales team that wouldn't spoon again in the Six Nations.
0: Hey, they get a win.
2: And then they've beaten the Barbarians the weekend prior to this. Yeah. They got the win.
0: That's good news for the Welsh. But is it any better news? Because Scotland, down in Argentina, beat Argentina. That's a
2: banishing the demons from November, where they built up a, what was it, a 21-point lead and then threw it all the way towards the end. They tightened up the set plays this time around, which was a real strength in their game. And in a similar fashion, opened up a, funnily enough, I think at one point it was like a 25-point lead. Yeah. There were 38... they were 38-24 up at one point, and then there were nightmares of coming back in. Argentina getting two late tries, but the game at that point was already out there, their grasp, and running in a 7-try victory, which is impressive, particularly in Cordoba. The stadium looked half full.
0: Yeah, it did,
2: which is a little sad.
0: Well, sad, but hey. Football World Cup is on right now, so
2: I take the win. Argentina are, I would say, on par with a team like a France or an Ireland at the minute.
0: If you're talking about
2: Northern Hemisphere teams, so to get a win,
0: you'll certainly be happy.
2: Now we've got South Africa
0: to play next. All tough, and so anyway, it's round one of the first lot of three, and we'll keep elaborating as that tournament continues. Talking of tournament, we've got arguably the biggest tournament happening in the world of sport right now, and what a timely moment to bring in our very own footy pundit Anthony Perez.
2: Nice top.
4: Yeah. Thank you.
2: That's the new one as well. That's the
1: Cabo Verde. Where'd you get that, man?
0: It is a good one. Yeah.
2: Team 11 Sports had them in Bell.
4: I think you get it in Toulouse, actually, but I think you get it a bit everywhere. I think you got it also in Luxembourg Town. So with the World Cup going on, I think more football shops sell it. Actually,
0: I'm going to put you right on the spot, Anthony. Last night's match, Paraguay versus France, was that shithousery at its finest?
4: You know, I wanted to start with some football romantic. I wanted to speak with my heart, speaking about Cape Verde, but we can speak also about the Paraguay game between Paraguay and France. And I think I haven't seen a team playing this kind of football like Paraguay. That's not even Paraguay. Like, would make me that mad. It's the referee would, you know,
0: the handling
4: who was like, he didn't have the game in his hands. And not a single yellow card for Paraguay is something for me that doesn't make sense at all. No VAR for certain situations. And something that made me really laugh is Mbappe's celebration after his penalty, like showing at the keeper, his movement. That's the kind of shit I actually like. But this kind of like unsportsmanship, that's something, you know, that was so awful to watch. Actually.
2: There was this little niggly things, wasn't it? Like an elbow in the chest, from Dayo Upacampo getting an elbow, Koundé getting a full hand in his face from Galatea, Michael Olise getting, you know, shirt pulled, and
0: I've got some other niggles to talk about, but you've got the Cape Verde shirt on. What a monstrous effort from the Cape Verdean.
4: You know, mate, I have not a single note about the game because today I want to speak with my heart. And when I speak with my heart, I speak about Cape Verde. That game against Argentina is one of the best World Cup games I have seen in my entire life. It's like on par with the World Cup final of last World Cup, just because it was that classic David versus Goliath game. You expect to end 4-0, but it just went head-to-head between both teams. And actually, I fell asleep during the game before my mom woke us up at the first goal of Cape Verde. Like, yeah, Cape Verde scored! And it was like, nah, what happened? Cape Verde equalizing. But
0: mom stayed up for the game.
4: My dad, my mom, my girlfriend, we were all watching the game. We all fell asleep. Then with that first goal, we were all awake. Yeah, but with our second Argentinian goal, I was like, nah, okay, the game is over. And then, yeah, Cabral, I think, with the Puskas goal of 2026, that's, I think, a goal you score in your lifetime against the reigning champions in the World Cup game.
2: It was incredible.
4: That was a goal out of nowhere. And then I was like, and Cabral almost went to a 3-3 with that one free kick, I think, shortly before end. It's something I can't explain. It's a game, you know, where the loser can be more proud than actually the winner.
0: Yeah,
1: definitely. You even saw the you saw it on the face of Messi. There was he was scared. He was like,
4: Also the coach Scaloni, he was like relieved after the third goal. He was not even celebrating. He was just like,
1: thank God.
4: And he's
0: The World Cup's second smallest nation, but it's fair to say that they're going to leave the largest impact. That is for sure.
4: Yeah.
0: I want to come back to this, a bit of shithousery, and I want to come back to what could potentially be one, because in this next game tonight, which is Brazil and Norway. We've got the stay. We've got the Haaland versus Gabriel.
2: Oh, yes.
0: Moment.
4: You got to stay humble.
0: You've got to stay humble. You do indeed. But also staying humble and venturing up to the north was our very own Jordan Hicks. Yes. Known to be rowing. When you're giving it the
1: I got in there and I was all in the culture. Yeah, yeah. Doing the row with, I think, around 12,000 people. It was the whole street, that main street from the Royal Palace all the way down.
0: Yeah,
1: filled with people.
0: And your family were down.
1: Drums, yeah. They were just in awe. Just as much as I was, and it was an incredible experience being part of it.
0: I was watching Rooney was in the studios with whoever he was, BBC or ITV, and he was saying, right, that is the party where he wants to be at, because I've actually got a stadium in Oslo where they filled out where the party was.
1: Yeah,
0: that would be a great place to be tonight. But you were there for the last game.
1: So. Yeah, for the last game, it was a party. People, you know, and it was the respectful party too. You know, not like in Paris.
0: Yeah,
1: you know,
0: exactly.
1: Not to name names or New York, you know, the Scandinavians, they know how to celebrate, you know, people screaming, running around and enjoying, and also doing the Viking row.
0: Yeah. Well, so what's your take on it all, Anthony?
4: On the game?
0: Yeah.
4: Oh, it's difficult because Brazil, you know, they won in dying seconds against Japan. I really hope Japan will go through.
0: Many of us did.
4: It's difficult to predict this game because Ancelotti stated, I think, today or yesterday, that Neymar could now play 90 minutes. I don't see him playing in the starting 11 today. I think Ancelotti could bring him for the last 30 minutes, but he could also not play him at all, since Brazil actually plays well without him. But if Norway has Erling Haaland, who has a very good day, he could actually score 3 and then bring the match ball home and sent Norway to the quarterfinals. But I see Brazil actually win the game 2-1.
2: I think it'd be like 2-1. A crazy scoreline. I think it'd be like 4-3.
4: That might be possible.
1: 4-3. You think he's going to open the gates like that?
2: Norway play the way that Scotland should have played, in my opinion. Mm. They play more attacking, expansive football, like back themselves to get goals. I mean, obviously, Norway have the advantage of having someone like Haaland and obviously Odegaard pulling the strings behind him, which we didn't. But yeah, I think it could go that way because they're both very expansive teams. Brazil is their front line. Obviously, got Gabriel in the back, but they look very vulnerable in defence. You've seen that against in the Japan game.
4: Yeah. But on front, you have Vinicius, who plays a very good tournament so far, and
2: he
4: could make actually the difference tonight.
2: The way he can ghost in behind players, looks like he's disinterested, and then just turns it on like that is very impressive. Did you see the meme?
1: Oh,
2: the recreation of that film. It's a scene of Vinicius Jr.
4: I saw that.
2: Haaland in a car, and it's one with Mike Tyson. Is it Mean Girls? It's not Mean Girls.
4: I don't remember, but I know the meme you're talking about.
2: What's that?
1: Is it White Chicks?
2: White Chicks. Okay. Yes, they've recreated the clip of White Chicks with Vinny Jr. singing whatever that song is. With Haaland dressed up as a girl.
1: He looks like one of the white chicks.
2: The amazing things you can with AI these days.
1: Exactly.
2: But
1: undefeated.
2: Yeah.
4: I actually have a funny stat for you. I don't know if it's real, but I saw it on the internet. Vozinha, the goalkeeper of Cape Verde, has more successful dribblings this World Cup than Neymar, with two successful dribblings.
0: Oh, there we go. have you got a name on the back of that Cape Verde
4: shirt? Unfortunately,
0: but I think
4: not.
0: Be the goalkeeper's
4: but
0: shirt.
4: One thing is sure, that Vozinha is now also the most followed goalkeeper on the whole Instagram.
0: In the world.
4: With, I think, 25 million followers.
2: Where's he getting signed next? Because
4: Brazilian teams are interested, I heard about.
2: Because he plays Portuguese second division, is that right?
4: Yeah, but he's now without a team.
2: Oh,
4: his,
2: right.
4: His contract
1: free
4: expired.
1: Oh, that's not going to last long.
0: I was just so he can go on a free.
4: Yeah. He could come to the Bichat League, exactly. Why not? Come to Diffadonge.
2: He's got a good following here, like.
0: Yeah, sure. Anywhere he goes,
1: he'd pack the stadium here, wherever he went. It'd be full of Cape Verde.
0: So let's get down to today, if you don't mind. Now, yep. France and France go through. They win Philadelphia last night, and Morocco get a comfortable 3-0 victory in Houston. Those two now play each other in Boston on Thursday night in what would be the quarterfinals. Tonight we've got Brazil and Norway, which we briefly just mentioned. What about Mexico, England? So there's a little bit of, would you call it, shithousery with the fans blowing the trumpets and making some noise, or is that just English media?
2: I think it's already the English media grasping at excuses as to potentially justify a shoddy performance.
4: And there's nothing new you see in football. So.
2: And I'm frankly, like, not, I wouldn't say appalled, but I'm astounded by the lack of, how do you say, sports science insight from the English national team. This is the team that has arguably the most resources of
0: well we
2: any
0: don't know this this is
2: team.
0: This we don't know this we don't know what they got. Let's if England come out there and get a 2-0 victory or 3-0 victory, we'll probably go, oh wow,
2: this is
0: in
2: going like adapting to altitude

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1: The heartbeat of Luxembourg.
2: Isn't it strange? They used to know me. All the highs and lows and in-betweens, and now you see me and just say, hey. Isn't it weird?